Cruise FM, I'm Mark. Hope you had a fantastic Father's Day yesterday. I know I sure did, and it was topped by an email that I got that my new golf clubs are on their way. Not even a Father's Day gift. I bought them myself. But to have that email come to my inbox on Father's Day, what a treat.

So this weekend, I was at my best buddy's wedding in Ituna, and it was the first time I was ever in Ituna. Great little town, by the way. I've been to some small town weddings. This was the best small town wedding, and one of the reasons why is because of the band. It was a live band performing at the wedding, and I guess they perform every wedding in Ituna. They're called Cattle Drive. Guy plays a fiddle, just electric, right? But the most electric part of the night was when a couple of guys that were just at the wedding got on stage and started playing the spoons. So I know one of the guys' names, his name is Danny. So shout out to Danny. I don't know the other spoon player's name, my bad. But listen to this. I took video of it, and it is just so good. It makes me want to learn how to play the spoons. How good is that?

I mean, incredible, right? And as they're playing, one would take a break and pour a little yag into one of their spoons and give it to the other guy. They would take a shot and then it'd go the other way. And oh yeah, just, I said to them, I walked over and said, you guys look like Mick Jagger and Keith Richards up there.

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Overtime, a Mark. Big overtime win for the Riders this weekend. It was on Saturday. They were in Calgary, beat the Stampeders 40-37. The Riders' next game is Friday night in Regina at Mosaic Stadium when the Toronto Argonauts are in town. That's a 7 o'clock game time.

I just saw a picture of a big screen TV from the late 90s, early 2000s. You know, those ones with the big back on them. Probably $5,000 or maybe even more back then, which would have been a lot of money for a TV. And then if you sold it over the last few years, probably sold it for next to nothing, $50 and a used bike, here you go. And then you made sure to tell whoever bought it, I'm not helping you carry this thing out, because they weighed a ton, right? Flat screen TVs, the newer ones, pretty light, pretty easy to carry. Those ones, no. And it was most likely in your basement as well, so the person that bought it came over and they're basically carrying a Mini Cooper out of your basement.

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I was at a wedding this weekend, and you know what drives me absolutely nuts? When people wear ball caps to weddings. It's one place, actually, there are a couple other places you shouldn't wear your ball cap, but it's definitely a place where you shouldn't wear your ball cap. Leave it at home! And then the person, well, actually, there were two people that I saw wearing ball caps, but the one in particular was also wearing shorts that look like swim trunks, a t-shirt, and Adidas slides that, I mean, I would wear into a public shower. Then had his ball cap on. This is a place where you can wear the shorts, but maybe throw on a golf shirt, some shoes, leave the hat at home. Seen it a lot before, and I think some people, men that do that, have some hair issues. They're losing their hair. Maybe they want to hide their bald spot. Maybe that's why, but still, that's not a good enough excuse. Just dress somewhat formal. And then also, show up on time. Multiple people were rolling in 5-10 minutes late. Show up on time to a wedding and a funeral. Everything else, whatever.

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This might be one of the coolest Father's Day gifts ever. So Miles Russell is a 17-year-old amateur golfer, and he was playing in the U.S. Open. He made the cut, so he was playing into the weekend, and he did pretty good, too. But anyway, he is on the 18th hole yesterday, the final round, and he decides to get his dad to caddy for him, who is there watching. So Miles Russell's regular caddy hands his clubs over to the dad, hands the bib over, and the dad gets to walk up to the 18th green carrying his son's bag. Just so cool.

80s, 90s, and sometimes 2000s, 70s, maybe some odd 60s here and there. Look, if it's great, we play it. It's variety that rocks. 96.3 Cruise FM.

Do you drive an SUV or a truck and maybe you haven't been in a car in a while? That was the case for me until this past weekend. I drove a car for a little bit. I have an SUV, so not a big jacked up truck or anything, but still higher off the ground than a car would be. And when I sat down in this car to get in, I thought, is my butt going to be scraping on the pavement here? This is very low. And then to get out of the car, I felt like I was an 85-year-old man that had two knee replacements, swing the legs over, and then you're so low that you're like, oh my God, you're pulling yourself up and out of that car. It was difficult. I'm being a little dramatic, but it is a lot different than getting out of an SUV or big jacked up truck. I mean, getting out of a jacked up truck, you're just jumping out, hoping and praying you don't break an ankle.

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birth certificate says CFWD-FM, Saskatoon. 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

Cruise FM, Jim Carrey is in talks to play the Grinch again. He played the Grinch in How the Grinch Stole Christmas. Came out in 2000. Ron Howard directed it. Ron Howard would be back as well. I'm usually against sequels, especially that far apart, but I mean, such a great Christmas movie, so I'm 100% on board for this.

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Last week, I was talking about how the CFL has their writers do picks every week of who they think will win, and I saw their records, and their records were not good. So I said last week, I'm going to do my picks, and I'm going to go 4-0. Before I get to my picks, of the five CFL writers, experts, three of them went 1-3, and then two went 3-1. So that's good. But the 1-3 people, horrible. So I went 3-1. I picked the Riders to win, which they did. The Argos to win, which they did. The Ticats to win, which they did. But then I picked the Alouettes to beat the Elks, and the Elks ended up winning that one. So I didn't go 4-0, but you might as well call me a CFL expert now. I might try again this week to see if I can go, I don't know how many games are this week, 4-0 or whatever. But I might end up taking one of these CFL writers slash experts jobs.

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Cruise FM, I'm Mark. I'm in the process of renewing my passport, and I find it funny, with your passport photo, you're not allowed to smile, right? You got to be serious. I don't know why you can't smile a little bit. They won't be able to identify you at the airport if you're smiling, because you're not smiling when you're going through security. Who knows? But I find it funny because we got our kid a passport when he was 6 months old. It's good for 5 years. He's now 3 and a half. He looks nothing like that. How does that make sense?

Colombian fans were cheering on their team at the World Cup last week, and these particular fans were in the accessible area of the stadium, and they had their wheelchairs with them. And then when Colombia scored, they jumped out of their wheelchairs, and they were celebrating, clapping, high-fiving, and someone videoed it and kind of called them out online. It's a miracle! No, but, I mean, just because you're in a wheelchair doesn't mean you can't stand up. And even in this video that has gone viral, people are saying, I was in a wheelchair one time because of an ankle injury and different things. So you can stand up, but it's just easier and better for, I guess, your injury if you're in a wheelchair. And I mean, even over the weekend, the wedding that I was at, there was someone that was in a wheelchair. She got up. She was moving around, although she ended up getting knocked over. Maybe she shouldn't have been up and around. Someone was kind of dancing, backed into her, hit her. She fell into a table, fell on the ground. She was okay. Everyone was okay. But yeah, it was a pretty big body check that happened just off the side of the dance floor.

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2: The strings in this song are iconic and instantly recognizable as either the last time from the Rolling Stones and the Andrew Oldham Orchestra, or as the song that sampled it, Bittersweet Symphony by The Verve. Depending on which generation you're a part of, the song was absolutely huge, but the use of that sample caused all kinds of legal headache thanks to a lawsuit from the Stones' former manager. However, after that manager died, the writing credits, which had been awarded to Mick Jagger and Keith Richards, reverted back to Richard Ashcroft. If only there was a word for situations that are both negative and positive at the same time. It's Bittersweet Symphony.

Cruise FM, we are getting down to the last few days of the school year, and I was recently talking with some people about senior pranks and what we did for ours. We didn't really do anything all that good. I think we filled up water balloons and threw them at people in the school. I don't recall doing anything else. Pretty lame. What about you? Did you do a unique, fun, crazy senior prank? If you did, I want to hear about it. Fire me a text.

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was just talking about senior pranks, and if you did like a crazy, unique, funny senior prank. Cassie said some seniors paid a company to move a big boulder in front of the main entrance to the school. The school then had to pay that same company to remove it. That's a good one. Brad said my class decided to bring a bunch of grills and hold a barbecue in the parking lot. The seniors before us destroyed so much property that we decided to just have something everyone could enjoy. That's good, because yeah, I mean, that's not really a prank when you just destroy stuff, right? Do something unique and funny like this. Joel said waxing Playboy magazine photos to the school floor. How hard would it be to get those off? And then this from, I'm not going to say her name. This doesn't have anything to do with a senior prank, but this person texted in and said, 3 more days without students, all in caps. I love them dearly, but holy Hannah, am I ready for a break? I think a lot of teachers are probably feeling that. As soon as the students are done, gone, they're cracking a cold beverage and chugging that thing.

0: Nation lives on 96.3 Cruise FM. I'm Dave Thomas, voice of the Saskatchewan Rough Riders. 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

Cruise FM, big news in the NHL yesterday as Ottawa Senators captain Brady Tkachuk was traded to the Florida Panthers for 3 first-round picks and a second-round pick. So he is now going to be heading down to Florida to play with his brother Matthew Tkachuk. Couple weasels on the same team.

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You know, those ones with the big back on them. Probably $5,000 or maybe even more back then, which would have been a lot of money for a TV. And then if you sold it over the last few years, probably sold it for next to nothing, $50 and a used bike, here you go. And then you made sure to tell whoever bought it, I'm not helping you carry this thing out, because they weighed a ton, right? Flat screen TVs, the newer ones, pretty light, pretty easy to carry. Those ones, no. And it was most likely in your basement as well, so person that bought it came over and they're basically carrying a Mini Cooper out of your basement.

0: 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Kicks has done it again.
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4: 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But as the city of bridges, there are many ways across the river. 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
1: Water safety experts have revealed that critical safety booms and warning buoys were missing from the South Saskatchewan River after being destroyed by rapid water flows prior to a weekend jet ski accident. The Search and Rescue Saskatchewan Association of Volunteers warned that recent high water levels have created a treacherous washing machine effect at the city's Lowhead Dam. Crews are continuing a recovery operation near 33rd Street East for Saskatoon resident Aiden Vargas, who went over the Lowhead Dam on Saturday afternoon. Officials say the ongoing recovery operation is facing extreme difficulties because local river flows have suddenly surged to nearly double their typical levels, creating a massive public safety hazard. Global mining giant BHP has announced that the second phase of its massive Jansen potash mine east of Saskatoon is now projected to cost 40% more than originally expected. The company revealed Monday that the estimated price tag for Stage 2 has climbed to $6.9 billion U.S., up $2 billion from its initial 2023 budget. BHP attributes the financial reset to a comprehensive review during an ongoing two-year extension project, which pushed the anticipated first production date out from 2029. To late 2031. And two Saskatchewan RCMP officers are recovering in a Regina hospital in stable condition after being shot while responding to an assault call in Melville Sunday night. Gunfire erupted at approximately 9:35 p.m. as the members approached a home, sparking a multi-agency tactical standoff that lasted for nearly 5 hours. A male suspect surrendered to heavily armed tactical units at 2 a.m. Monday morning and remains in custody, while police confirmed that a public dangerous person alert was withheld because the shooter was successfully contained within the residence. As always, for all the latest local news, head over to SaskToday.ca.
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2: Good morning, I'm Dave Thomas. The Saskatchewan Roughriders will return to the turf at Mosaic Stadium today to begin their on-field preparations for Friday's game with Toronto. Defensive coordinator Josh Bell was on the Sports Cage's Riders Coaches Show yesterday and says they've got their work cut out for them this week.
3: They challenge you with the deep ball. They can run it down your throat. They can run a little RPO game and hit the quick game and get explosive plays.
2: We also learned today more on the injury sustained by running back A.J. Ouellette and defensive back Juju Hughes in Saturday's win in Calgary. To hockey, where the Regina Pats have named David Bell as the 44th head coach in franchise history. Bell comes to Regina after 8 seasons with the Ottawa Senators AHL affiliate in Belleville. He wants his team to emulate the aggression and intensity of successful teams.
4: They're aggressive. They're in your face. They don't give you any time and space. They want to dictate the play. They want to make you play on your heels, and that's what I think we want to do.
2: To baseball, where the Saskatoon Berries scored 4 runs in the 5th inning and held on for a 7-5 WCBL win over Moose Jaw last night while Weyburn and Swift Current were rained out. The Berries are back in action tonight in Medicine Hat. In the majors, the Toronto Blue Jays got back to the 500 mark with a 4-2 win over Houston last night. And at the World Cup, Argentina blanked Austria 2-0. Algeria shaded Jordan 2-1. After a 2-hour weather delay, France shut out Iraq 3-0, and Norway edged Senegal 3-2. And that's your sports. Get the latest on your team delivered right to your phone with the Sports Cage Insider Report. 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
1: Cruise weather looks like it will be yet another cloudy day with a strong chance of more rain, maybe a thunderstorm. No word on if we'll have funnel clouds yet, but 19 is the high for today. Tonight dipping down to about 9 with a chance of rain, maybe a thunderstorm. Similar day tomorrow, a little bit warmer though, up to about 22. And then for Thursday, we're into some sunshine up to about 24. Friday with a high of 26 in the sunshine. Saskatoon right now at 12 degrees.
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0: Mission control, we're locked in and ready to go. Stand by for launch. Everybody get your hands up. Check it out. Oh, oh, yeah, yeah.
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96.3 Cruise FM with Variety, The Rocks. Good morning. It's Tuesday. It's the Ann Joel Show again. I am here on my own. Stacy is still ill today. That's a rhyme right there. That was unintentional. We do have another four-pack of tickets to give away to the Outskirts Music Festival going on Friday at Sastel Center, featuring Jelly Roll, featuring Third Eye Blind and Wide Mouth Mason, as well as more. And we're going to do another text-in contest this morning at 938-0963. In honor of Stacy being sick, the word you have to spell out and spell correctly for me this morning is phlegm. Yeah. 938-0963. Text that one in. So here's a big story for Canadians. Looks like the federal government is going to go ahead and beef up our Navy with plans to buy $80 billion worth of submarines so we can fend off any attackers coming in by water. Apparently, they're planning to buy 12 of these puppies, and they actually they sound pretty badass. They're stealthy, lethal submarines that the Navy calls the ultimate deterrent to project power across Canada's borders. The U.S. has 68 subs, and Russia has like 65, but we'll enter this pissing contest too. Why not, right? And if you're wondering what the current naval situation in Canada looks like, it's bad. We have 4 Victoria-class diesel-electric subs. They were built for the British Royal Navy back in the 80s and 90s, and they're nearly 40 years old now. We bought them secondhand back in the early 2000s, and we found them on Kijiji. That's where we got them. So yeah, they're in bad shape, plagued by maintenance delays, accidents, and fires, and the fleet has aged so much that only one sub is usually operational at a time. So yeah, it's probably time for an upgrade. And I hate that the government is blowing our money, but I do think that this one makes sense. That's the thing about all of this. You know, when you join the Navy, you know that your life is at risk. But the risk is supposed to be from the enemy, though, not just getting on a 40-year-old submarine that might kill you.

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0: time for another episode of Joel Overreacts.
1: Yeah, and the guy didn't even wave when I let him in front of me on Circle Drive, so that was super frustrating. Joel, are you crying? It's not that big of a deal.
2: No, I'm not crying about that.
1: Well, then what's wrong?
2: It's just that your fly is down.
1: Oh, that's why you're crying. It's just a fly. I can zip it back up, you big baby.
2: Well, you better zip it up quick before a bee flies in there and stings you.
1: Okay, that's ridiculous. A bee is not going to fly in my zipper.
2: Or a squirrel could run in there and start biting you.
1: Okay, Spaz, neither of those things are going to happen. And I'm going to spend the rest of my day with my fly open just to prove you wrong.
2: Oh, look. Here comes a bee now. Watch out, Stacy.
1: Ah!
2: It flew right in!
1: Oh no, it's stinging me! Ow, ow, ow, ow, ow, ow, ow!
2: Oh crap, and here comes a squirrel and he looks hungry for blood! Oh!
1: Ow! What are the odds he would run straight into my open fly? Ow, ow, ow, ow, ow!
2: Oh no! She's dead! They killed her! This is so avoidable if she would have listened.
0: That was Joel Overreacts.

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It's the Ann Joel Show. Stacey's off again today. I've got a keyword for you this morning. Another fun one to spell. Have you ever spelled this word before? Phlegm. Delicious. Phlegm. That's the keyword. 938-0963 is the number to text that to. And we'll hook you up with a qualification to win the 4-pack of tickets for the Outskirts Music Festival. Also, we're going to be upgrading somebody to the Tier 1 tickets this week who qualifies as well. The keyword is phlegm. Text it to 938-0963. So at least it wasn't a boring Monday yesterday. Who doesn't like a little funnel cloud action to get everybody around the office talking, right? In case you missed it yesterday, Environment Canada issued a tornado watch for Saskatoon, Warman, and Martinsville due to the weather. And the weather conditions, they were a lot like your ex yesterday, very unstable. There are a bunch of photos of funnel clouds on Facebook and social media you can check out too. Environment Canada issued a yellow alert yesterday for it. And I like how we get weather that's above plus 30 and Environment Canada is like, oh no, batten down the hatches. It's an orange alert. But then we get funnel clouds, tornadoes, and they're like, meh, just a yellow. I don't know. That seems weird to me. But I guess meteorologists said that while these funnel clouds do pose a danger, they rarely touch down. So yeah, I don't know. I feel pretty conflicted on this whole thing. I would hate to see a tornado touch down because they're horribly dangerous. But there is a small part of me that thinks it would be pretty badass to see a cow or a Honda Civic flying through the air. You know what I'm saying?

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0: 80s, 90s, and sometimes 2000s, 70s, maybe some odd 60s here and there. 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

0: 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Hello, good morning. It's the Ann Joel Show. Stacy's sick this morning, and I've got a keyword in honor of her sickness that you can text in to 938-0963 to win yourself four passes to the Outskirts Music Festival taking place on Friday at SaskTel Center. That keyword is phlegm. Text it to 938-0963 to be entered into the draw. So one of the big local stories out of the last 6 months is the growing tension between the RM of Corman Park and the city of Saskatoon. Corman Park has been spitballing with the idea of leaving the P4G. The P4G, yeah, you know me, who's down with P4G. All the homies, but not Corman Park. They are not down with it. In case you didn't know, the P4G is the Partnership for Growth Regional Planning District that includes Saskatoon, Corman Park, Warman, Martinsville, and Osler. And Corman Park has been talking about how they want out because it just takes too long to get things passed. Too much bureaucracy and red tape for them. Well, the latest now is that they've decided to delay that decision to leave for 6 months. And one of the reasons is apparently it's going to cost them close to $1 million to leave the partnership and then $200,000 annually in government funding. So they put the divorce on hold for now. They are staying together for the money. You know what? Whatever reason works, right? So I had a friend who did this exact same thing, too. It's like, oh, the divorce is going to cost how much? Okay, never mind. Let's work it out. I don't care how much I hate your guts. We are too poor to be breaking up.
1: Hello.
2: Yeah. Is that you?
1: Who's it?
2: Oh, Cornelius.
1: Cornelius.
2: Yeah.
1: Oh, Cornelius.
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1: Yeah, man, what's up?

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1: Oh, I'm sorry. Cornelius, we can't handle it this weekend.
0: Oh, really?
1: Certainly nice to hear from you, man.
0: Bye! Wolf? Hello, Wolf?
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12: Stacey and Joel. 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
12: 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Could someone come hold Joel?

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1: Cruise News for the city of Saskatoon. Stay tuned for the city of Saskatoon Daily Road Report coming up just before 7:15. 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
2: Water safety experts have revealed that critical safety booms and warning buoys were missing from the South Saskatchewan River after being destroyed by rapid water flows prior to a weekend jet ski accident. The Search and Rescue Saskatchewan Association of Volunteers warned that recent high water levels have created a treacherous washing machine effect at the city's Lowhead Dam. Crews are continuing a recovery operation near 33rd Street East for Saskatoon resident Aiden Vargas, who went over the Lowhead Dam on Saturday afternoon. Officials say the ongoing recovery operation is facing extreme difficulties because local river flows have suddenly surged to nearly double their typical levels, creating a massive public safety hazard. Global mining giant BHP has announced that the second phase of its massive Jansen potash mine east of Saskatoon is now projected to cost 40% more than originally expected. The company revealed Monday that the estimated price tag for Stage 2 has climbed to $6.9 billion U.S., up $2 billion from its initial 2023 budget. BHP attributes the financial reset to a comprehensive review during an ongoing two-year extension project, which pushed the anticipated first production date out from 2029. To late 2031. And two Saskatchewan RCMP officers are recovering in a Regina hospital in stable condition after being shot while responding to an assault call in Melville Sunday night. Gunfire erupted at approximately 9:35 p.m. as the members approached a home, sparking a multi-agency tactical standoff that lasted for nearly 5 hours. A male suspect surrendered to heavily armed tactical units at 2 a.m. Monday morning and remains in custody, while police confirmed that a public dangerous person alert was withheld because the shooter was successfully contained within the residence. As always, for all the latest local news, head over to sasktoday.ca.
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3: Good morning, I'm Dave Thomas. The Saskatchewan Roughriders will return to the turf at Mosaic Stadium today to begin their on-field preparations for Friday's game with Toronto. Defensive coordinator Josh Bell was on the Sports Cage's Riders Coaches Show yesterday and says they've got their work cut out for them this week.
4: They challenge you with the deep ball. They can run it down your throat. They can run a little RPO game and hit the quick game and get explosive plays.
3: We'll also learn today more on the injuries sustained by running back A.J. Ouellette and defensive back Juju Hughes in Saturday's win in Calgary. To hockey, where the Regina Pats have named David Bell as the 44th head coach in franchise history. Bell comes to Regina after 8 seasons with the Ottawa Senators AHL affiliate in Belleville. He wants his team to emulate the aggression and intensity of successful teams.
5: They're aggressive. They're in your face. They don't give you any time and space. They want to dictate the play. They want to make you play on your heels, and that's what I think we want to do.
3: To baseball, where the Saskatoon Berries scored 4 runs in the 5th inning and held on for a 7-5 WCBL win over Moose Jaw last night while Weyburn and Swift Current were rained out. The Berries are back in action tonight in Medicine Hat. In the majors, the Toronto Blue Jays got back to the 500 mark with a 4-2 win over Houston last night. And at the World Cup, Argentina blanked Austria 2-0. Algeria shaded Jordan 2-1. After a 2-hour weather delay, France shut out Iraq 3-0, and Norway edged Senegal 3-2. And that's your sports. Get the latest on your team delivered right to your phone with the Sports Cage Insider Report. 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
2: Cruise weather, we've got a decent morning right now. Some sun poking through the clouds. That's nice to see. We're going to get up to about 19 for our afternoon high today, but might be rainy. Might also be a thunderstorm. Might be funnel clouds. We'll have to wait and see what happens, but 19 is the high for today. Tonight dropping down to about 9 and a chance of rain, maybe a thunderstorm as well, continuing into tomorrow. 22 is the high. There's a less chance, only 30% chance of showers tomorrow, and a smaller risk of a thunderstorm tomorrow too, and a high of 22. Thursday looks like it might be a rain and cloud free day, this vantage point anyway. Environment Canada just showing one big fat sunshine for Thursday, and a high of 24. Friday looking good too, a high of 26. Saskatoon right now at 13 degrees.
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96.3 Cruise FM with Variety, The Rocks. Joel here with you this morning. Stacy's sick. And in honor of that, I've given the keyword this morning that pays tribute to her current condition. So we've got passes.

to the Outskirts Music Festival. It's set to go here in Saskatoon on Friday. Going to be great weather, too, by the way, on Friday. It's supposed to be 25. But if you want to win the four passes, all you have to do is text this keyword, phlegm, in honor of Sick Stacy, to 938-0963. We'll throw you in the draw. We're going to give them away later on this morning. We're going to call the person, too, who wins the draw. So please, if you enter, have your phone ready to go and be ready to answer this number, 938-0963. You texted it, so if you get a call from it, you're it's probably good news. I'm not going to phone you to tell you that you didn't win, all right? So this is a hot topic of discussion, the appropriate age to retire. I really think it depends on the individual. You know, some people want to call it in their 50s if they can afford to. Some people in their 60s. Some people might even work into their 70s. But if you're Rod Stewart, you're still going to continue working and touring into your 80s. He is currently 81 years old and still going hard. It's wild to think. You know, every one of my grandparents were in a home at that age, you know, playing shuffleboard, eating mush, going to bed at 8 p.m. And Rod Stewart is still out there performing. However, there are now calls for him to hang up his microphone and retire after needing to use an oxygen tank on stage at a concert in Utah this past weekend. There's footage online of him calling his backstage crew out to bring him an oxygen canister because he was going to pass out. So now people are saying that maybe it's time to just call it. I don't know. Maybe you're looking at it all wrong. Maybe this is the most rock and roll thing he could do. Ozzy used to bite the heads off of bats. Kiss used to spit blood, and Rod Stewart, he almost passes out. It's so badass. You know, if that oxygen tank gets near the pyro, it could be very dangerous.

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1: Summer's here in Saskatchewan, which means road trips, lake days, and yeah, construction season. So when you hit a work zone, take the hint and slow it down to 60, even if it looks empty. 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And before you head out, check the highway hotline. 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Plan ahead, slow down, and arrive safely. 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
2: Okay, it's time now for the City of Saskatoon Daily Road Report. We've got some stuff going on Melville Street. It's going to be closed from Portage Avenue to Brand Road. And don't worry, people who work in that area or have to drive through there, it's just a one-day construction. I know you still have PTSD from the, what was it, like 10 years of construction they had going on in there. They're just doing some sewer maintenance from 7 a.m. to 5 p.m. today, so that'll be done by the time you're at home at supper. 22nd Street West, the westbound median left turn lane is closed from Circle Drive West to Confederation Drive. They're doing streetlight maintenance from 9 to 1 today. And then along Idlewild Drive South, the curb lane is going to be closed to Taylor Street West for some Saskatoon light and power work. That's going on from 9 a.m. to 3 p.m. today. For more information about current road restrictions, construction delays, and detours, visit saskatoon.ca/construction.
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12: 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We'll

0: reacts.
1: Yeah, and the guy didn't even wave when I let him in front of me on Circle Drive. So that was super frustrating. Joel, are you crying? It's not that big of a deal.
0: No, I'm not crying about that.
1: Well, then what's wrong?
0: It's just that your fly is down.
1: Oh, that's why you're crying. It's just a fly. I can zip it back up, you big baby.
0: Well, you better zip it up quick before a bee flies in there and stings you.
1: Okay, that's ridiculous. A bee is not going to fly in my zipper.
0: Or a squirrel could run in there and start biting you.
1: Okay, Spaz, neither of those things are going to happen. And I'm going to spend the rest of my day with my fly open just to prove you wrong.
0: Comes a bee now. Watch out, Stacy.
1: Ah!
0: It flew right in.
1: Oh, no. It's stinging me. Ow. Ow. Ow. Ow. Ow. Ow.
0: Oh, crap. And here comes a squirrel and he looks hungry for blood. Oh.
1: Ow. What are the odds he would run straight into my open fly? Ow. Ow. Ow. Ow. Ow. Ow.
0: Oh, no. She's dead. They killed her. This is so avoidable if she would have listened.
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Hope you're having a good day so far. It's Joel here with you. Got a keyword this morning to qualify you to win a four-pack of passes to the Outskirts Music Festival taking place on Friday over at Sastel Center. Third Eye Blind, Jelly Roll, Wide Mouth Mason, and more. Text the word phlegm. We picked that word. I mean, it's tough to spell, but I also thought it was fitting because Stacy is sick again today. So phlegm to 938-0963 for your chance to win the tickets, and we'll give them away later this morning. We're talking earlier about Rod Stewart almost fainting on stage and needing an oxygen tank and how people are saying it's time for him to retire. We're also talking this morning about TV shows or series that need to hang it up too, ones that have been around too long. That was our Facebook question of the day. What show has been around for way too long? And some pretty consistent themes running there on our Facebook page. A lot of people think Grey's Anatomy needs to call it a day. That show's been on TV for 21 years. It is on life support, but it is sticking around. It debuted back in 2005. And then Survivor is another one that a lot of people had strong feelings about. That one's been on TV since the year 2000, 26 years. I like that the show's name has now become a double meaning for the contestants and the show itself. Few felt The Simpsons needs to go, some for South Park, The View. I love Kathleen Rose's comment. She said, Sandy Rinaldo is a great lady, but let young people have a career. Her buddy Lloyd Robertson did the same. I used to yell at the TV and say, retire already. Now I do it to her. So that's what she thought. Drop your thoughts on what show needs to go over on our Facebook page.

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Apparently things are coming out of her body that are not supposed to be. Anyway, that's enough about that. We've got a keyword this morning that pays tribute to her. She is ill, and the keyword this morning is phlegm. It is easy to say, not easy to spell. And text that word to 938-0963 for your chance to win Outskirts Music Festival passes. We got a four-pack that's going out this morning. We're going to give these away coming up within the next hour here. And just text that keyword to 938-0963 for your chance to win. So the debate over who is the smartest species on the planet continues to rage on. And the latest is, we are still the smartest. We did it, everyone. And here's the nice thing about all that is that I feel like we're very considerate of everyone else because we're setting the bar very low. I mean, spend five minutes on Facebook reading comments over there. You'll see what I mean. But humans do remain in the top spot with the most brain power on the planet. But the other top three include bottlenose dolphins. They possess the highest brain-to-body size ratio next to humans. They're highly social. They communicate using personal names, signature whistles, and understand abstract concepts. Chimpanzees next. They build and use complex tools, work together to hunt or solve puzzles, and can actually outperform humans in certain short-term memory tests. And then crows and ravens, the intellectual heavyweights of the bird world. Despite having just tiny little brains, their neuron density allows them to understand cause and effect, recognize human faces for years, and hold grudges. So yeah, those are the top ones. Scientists say they are the most of all, but you know who I think they are overlooking? I think they're overlooking bears. And sure, maybe bears aren't great at doing puzzles, but they do get to get fat all summer and then sleep for 4 months. So who's really got it all figured out?

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1: 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Indoor and outdoor fireplaces for any space. 2310 Hanselman Avenue.
2: Water safety experts have revealed that critical safety booms and warning buoys were missing from the South Saskatchewan River after being destroyed by rapid water flows prior to a weekend jet ski accident. The Search and Rescue Saskatchewan Association of Volunteers warned that recent high water levels have created a treacherous washing machine effect at the city's Lowhead Dam. Crews are continuing a recovery operation near 33rd Street East for Saskatoon resident Aiden Vargas, who went over the Lowhead Dam on Saturday afternoon. Officials say the ongoing recovery operation is facing extreme difficulties because local river flows have suddenly surged to nearly double their typical levels, creating a massive public safety hazard. Global mining giant BHP has announced that the second phase of its massive Jansen potash mine east of Saskatoon is now projected to cost 40% more than originally expected. The company revealed Monday that the estimated price tag for Stage 2 has climbed to $6.9 billion U.S., up $2 billion from its initial 2023 budget. BHP attributes the financial reset to a comprehensive review during an ongoing two-year extension project, which pushed the anticipated first production date out from 2029. To late 2031. And two Saskatchewan RCMP officers are recovering in a Regina hospital in stable condition after being shot while responding to an assault call in Melville Sunday night. Gunfire erupted at approximately 9:35 p.m. as the members approached a home, sparking a multi-agency tactical standoff that lasted for nearly 5 hours. A male suspect surrendered to heavily armed tactical units at 2 a.m. Monday morning and remains in custody, while police confirmed that a public dangerous person alert was withheld because the shooter was successfully contained within the residence. As always, for all the latest local news, head over to SaskToday.ca.
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3: Good morning, I'm Dave Thomas. The Saskatchewan Roughriders will return to the turf at Mosaic Stadium today to begin their on-field preparations for Friday's game with Toronto. Defensive coordinator Josh Bell was on the Sports Cage's Riders Coaches Show yesterday and says they've got their work cut out for them this week.
4: They challenge you with the deep ball. They can run it down your throat. They can run a little RPO game and hit the quick game and get explosive plays.
3: We'll also learn today more on the injuries sustained by running back A.J. Ouellette and defensive back Juju Hughes in Saturday's win in Calgary. To hockey, where the Regina Pats have named David Bell as the 44th head coach in franchise history. Bell comes to Regina after 8 seasons with the Ottawa Senators AHL affiliate in Belleville. He wants his team to emulate the aggression and intensity of successful teams.
5: They're aggressive. They're in your face. They don't give you any time and space. They want to dictate the play. They want to make you play on your heels, and that's what I think we want to do.
3: To baseball, where the Saskatoon Berries scored 4 runs in the 5th inning and held on for a 7-5 WCBL win over Moose Jaw last night while Weyburn and Swift Current were rained out. The Berries are back in action tonight in Medicine Hat. In the majors, the Toronto Blue Jays got back to the 500 mark with a 4-2 win over Houston last night. And at the World Cup, Argentina blanked Austria 2-0. Algeria shaded Jordan 2-1. After a 2-hour weather delay, France shut out Iraq 3-0, and Norway edged Senegal 3-2. And that's your sports. Get the latest on your team delivered right to your phone with the Sports Cage Insider Report. 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

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Stacy is sick today. I've got the live feed to her bathroom there. Let's head over. Stacy, are you there? Hello, Stacy. Can you hear me? Oh boy, that's Stacy. Are you okay? Let's kill the live feed. That's pretty gross. She sounds still very sick today. So yeah, it's just me here. In honor of her, though, we've made the keyword for today in order to win the Outskirts Music Festival passes. The keyword today is easy to say, tough to spell. It's phlegm. Phlegm is the keyword. Text it to 938-0963 for your chance to win passes to the Outskirts Music Festival. So it looks like the federal government is going to go ahead and beef up our Navy. They're planning to buy $80 billion worth of submarines so we can fend off any attackers coming in by water. Apparently, they're planning to buy 12. That's what you get for $80 billion is 12 of these puppies. They do sound pretty cool. Apparently, they're stealthy. They're lethal submarines. The Navy is calling them the ultimate deterrent to project power across Canada's borders. Yes, lots of power. The U.S. has 68 submarines. Russia has like 65. But sure, we'll come in with our 12 and will make a big difference too. But if you're wondering what the current naval situation in Canada is like, it is bad. It's not good at all. We have 4 Victoria-class diesel electric subs. They were built for the British Royal Navy back in the 1800s. No, they're from the 80s and 90s, and they're nearly 40 years old. We bought them secondhand in the early 2000s. We got them on Facebook Marketplace back in the early days of Facebook. So that's where we got them. They're in very bad shape. They're plagued by maintenance delays, accidents, fires, and the fleet has aged so much that generally only one sub is available and operational at a time. The rest are in the shop for repairs. So, yeah, maybe it is time for an upgrade. I'm never a big fan of the government spending big amounts of money, but I guess this one does make sense with the aging fleet. The thing is, too, when you join the Navy, you know your life is at risk. You know that. But the risk is supposed to be from fighting the enemy, not getting in a 40-year-old submarine that might explode.

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0: and the guy didn't even wave when I let him in front of me on Circle Drive. So that was super frustrating. Joel, are you crying? It's not that big of a deal.
1: No, I'm not crying about that.
0: Well, then what's wrong?
1: It's just that your fly is down.
0: Oh, that's why you're crying. It's just a fly. I can zip it back up, you big baby.
1: Well, you better zip it up quick before a bee flies in there and stings you.
0: Okay, that's ridiculous. A bee is not going to fly in my zipper.
1: Or a squirrel could run in there and start biting you.
0: Okay, Spaz, neither of those things are going to happen. And I'm going to spend the rest of my day with my fly open just to prove you wrong.
1: Hold on. Here comes a bee now. Watch out, Stacy.
0: Ah!
1: It flew right in!
0: Oh no! It's stinging me! Ow! Ow! Ow! Ow! Ow! Ow!
1: Oh crap! And here comes a squirrel and he looks hungry for blood! Oh!
0: Ow! What are the odds he would run straight into my open fly? Ow! Ow! Ow! Ow! Ow!
1: Oh no! She's dead! They killed her! This is so avoidable if she would have listened.
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Variety that rocks. 96.3 Cruise FM. It's the Ann Jewel Show again this morning. Stacy is still sick, and we picked a sick keyword for you today. The word is phlegm. Can you spell it? It's not as easy as it sounds. 938-0963 is the number to text that to. We've got a 4-pack of tickets for the Outskirts Music Festival that's happening on Friday. Wouldn't that be a fun way to spend your Friday? It's supposed to be 26 in Saskatoon. And maybe you're saying, Joel, I can't get the day off. Well, you know what? Take your boss. You got a 4-pack coming your way, so that'd be a great excuse. Both you and your boss could have the day to go have some fun, and two other people too. 938-0963. The keyword is phlegm. Text that to me. We're going to give away the tickets coming up, maybe 15 minutes, 10 minutes, fairly soon anyway. We had a topic on our Facebook page that we're asking you to contribute to, and talking about TV shows or series that have just been running on way too long. Some of these are just going on decades, and they don't want to hang it up. Some of the comments, Carrie Tithcott said Survivor, The Young and the Restless, Big Brother and Big Sister. Brandy Rallin said Fast and the Furious movies. Yeah, I don't know how many they're up to now, but it seems like those are kind of dragging out. Derek W. Ruddle said The Simpsons. He said, just let it go already. It stopped being good after 1999, for crying out loud, and then a laughy emoji. And then Dwayne Kelly Webb said The Young and the Restless as well. That show, if you're wondering how long it's been going for, a long time. 53 years they've been making that show. And you know how many episodes they've had? Over 13,000 episodes of The Young and the Restless. Though the thing is, though, they're all so original, and that's what makes that show so good. If you got an opinion on this, feel free to head over to our Facebook page and drop a comment there.

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0: 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It's Joel here, flying solo again. The Coop is not doing well. She's pretty sick today. So thoughts and prayers, hashtag, going out to her. Right now, it's not good for her. It could be good for you right now because we're going to give away those passes to the Outskirts Music Festival. We've been qualifying you all this morning with a keyword. In honor of Stacy being sick, the keyword was phlegm. And the spelling of that word is, let me just see here. It is phlegm. What a cool way to spell a word. I got a text just a bit ago with somebody saying, why is it spelled that way? That is a fair question. I was not around for the decision-making process, but I'm sure there's some entomology there that you can do some research if you're bored at work today. Anyway, we've got everybody who texted that word in properly in the draw drum here. We're going to give it a quick spin. Mix it up real good. And one more rotation. All right, let's grab a name here. Okay, got a phone number. I'm going to dial this right now. Please, like, if you enter the contest, please have your phone nearby or ready to answer when you see this number calling in. I phoned yesterday and totally got screened. Felt like I was a telemarketer or something. You know, that must be how they feel. But let's dial this one up and see what happens. See if it's, I'm guessing it's local. Yesterday, I guessed wrong, too. Let's see what happens. Here we go. What do we got? All right. Yes, I'm on a roll. One in a row today. This is very exciting. Let's see if they'll pick up today, unlike yesterday.
1: Hello.
0: Hi, is this Bridget?
1: It is.
0: Hi, Bridget. It's Joel here over at Cruise FM.
1: Fabulous. I'm just listening to the radio.
0: Oh, okay. Good. I'm glad you picked up. Yesterday was really anticlimactic. I had to text the person for, I don't know, half an hour to try and get them the passes. That's the kind of winner you really want that doesn't even want the passes.
1: That's right. That's right. I'm here for you.
0: Thank you so much. And I'm here for you. Did you have to look up how to spell phlegm or did it come naturally to you?
1: I work in a doctor's office, so phlegm's not that hard.
0: Right on. Yeah. Do you have any other ones that are really tough to spell?
1: Always.
0: What do you think? Do you have any suggestions for tomorrow?
1: Pneumonia.
0: Pneumonia, okay. That's a good one. What else?
1: Now that you're asking me, I'm like, I don't know.
0: I know, I'm putting you on the spot. Anything coming in today to the office that's looking a little, little sick, a little hard to spell?
1: Pneumothorax.
0: Oh. That's a tough one. What is that?
1: My boss just yelled it at me.
0: So you don't even know what that is, just your boss?
1: Like, just a minute, yeah.
0: Okay, well, we'll look it up. We don't have to waste time with that right now. Okay. But Bridget, you won yourself 4 passes to the Outskirts Music Festival.
1: Nice.
0: It's coming up this Friday, Third Eye Blind, Jelly Roll, Wide Mouth Mason, and more. Any idea who you're going to take with you?
1: I have some coworkers at the office here that are dying to go see Jelly Roll.
0: Oh, dying. Okay, no pun intended, working in a medical office either.
1: Right?
0: All right, Bridget, stay on the line. Congrats.
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2: Everybody remembers their first love, and that is exactly what singer Dolores O'Riordan was trying to capture with the Cranberries' debut single, Dreams. She was barely 20 at the time and was getting her lyrical footing with songs like this and Linger. The band's guitarist, Noel Hogan, said that for decades, the early Cranberry singles were just entries on the set list. But since O'Riordan died in 2018, he's found a new appreciation, realizing these songs are for young people in love. And we can all feel young again listening. It's the Cranberries, Dreams.

96.3 Cruise FM, Variety of the Rocks. It looks like we could get some more thunderstorms this afternoon, maybe some rain as well. A high of 19, no funnel clouds, though, please. We are good in that regard. Don't need any of those. Tonight down to about 9. Chance again of rain, maybe a thunderstorm. Slight chance tomorrow that it might rain or storm, but a high of 22. Pretty nice day overall. Things look really good as we approach the weekend. 24 Thursday, Friday 26, Saturday up to 22, and maybe some cloud cover.

96.3 Cruise FM, streaming at cruisefm.com and the Cruise app. Hope you're having a great day. It's Joel here with you. I just found this out yesterday. Have you heard about this? The city is apparently getting a leisure center on the east side of the city. They're saying water slides, a lazy river, walking tracks, a gym, etc. It does sound like quite the facility that they're planning there, and I still can't believe I'm just hearing about this for the first time now. And it is all well and good, but the hitch for me is the price tag, which is why it's in the news right now. It is not getting any cheaper. The estimate in 2023 for this leisure center was $65 million to build it. But now, with all of what's going on geopolitically, it's ballooned to $95 million. So here's the question. Do we really need a new leisure center? My property taxes, I feel like they're high enough as it is. I don't know how you feel, but I just feel like maybe it would be cheaper to just give everyone bus passes and gas money to get to the existing leisure centers.

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It's Joel here. That's it for me. I'm done for the day. I have done it again. I pulled it off. I did the work of one person. Normally, Stacy and I, we split the work of one person. We both do a half job and we half ass it. So, I pulled it off today. I'm feeling pretty good about myself. Stacy, on the other hand, is not feeling very good about herself, not feeling good at all. I was texting with her last night and it sounds like there's stuff coming out of both ends. Sounds like she has a fever that not even cowbell will help out. So, will she be in tomorrow? I don't know. I'm not sure. I haven't had a status update from her this morning. But we should start a pool on whether or not you think she'll be here. I think she will. I think she'll make it into work tomorrow. We'll see. That's what makes this show so exciting. You never know what's going to happen. But tomorrow, here is something that you do know will happen. I've got another 4-pack of tickets I'm going to be giving away tomorrow morning for the Outskirts Music Festival. It's going this Friday at Sastel Center. And it's going to be great. It's a show loaded with artists, 9 hours of music, Jelly Roll, Third Eye Blind, Wide Mouth Mason. And it's supposed to be a really nice day on Friday, too. Perfect festival weather. So we'll have another 4-pack tomorrow. And maybe we'll have Stacy. We'll see. Anyway, have yourself a great day.

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3: 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In the chariots, it was Kevin Garrow in fifth, Cody Garrow in fourth, Ben Garrow in third, Tanner Harluck in second, and top of the crop was Jackson Rooks leading the way. The junior top gun was Tanner Harluck. Moving on to the chuck wagons, it was Kane Salmon in fifth, Riley Broughton in fourth, Shane Hugh in third, Cooper Hugh in second, and the chuck wagon champion at this show was Ben Garrow. The junior wagon winner was Tanner Harluck.
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1: Happy Tuesday, everybody. It's Sean. Hope you guys are having yourselves a good one. I went with my wife yesterday for her gestational, which is a tough word to say, diabetes test. Not diabetic, which is good. She had to drink that super sugary drink. She liked it. I thought it was going to be gross. Everyone said it would be gross. It reminded me of when I had to drink Peg Light because I was getting butt surgery. That stuff. I mean, even if I think about it, it makes me want to throw up in the nearest sink. I mean, the devil came up with that liquid.

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1: There is a mosquito hiding somewhere in my house. 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It said day shift is a fly and night shift is a mosquito just for terrorizing you during the summer. It is accurate. 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I keep waking up with them specifically on my ankle bones, which is awful. 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Those two spots, get out of here.

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1: 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But yoga's over there, and the tanning salon's over here.
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1: I think I mentioned this the other week, but this summer has quickly turned into a watermelon summer for me. Do you guys ever have that where you just randomly find yourself heavily into a food item? 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I don't know what it is. I mean, I've had watermelon my entire life, but something has just triggered in me over the last month and a half where I crave the watermelon. It's officially watermelon summer in my house. I think I have 35 seeds in my stummy, right? 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I'm calling my stomach my stummy from now on. That's just now a thing. I got seeds in my stummy and I don't care.

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1: I'm not sure if I'd be up for this or not. Let me know if you would. A special screening of Jaws, like the OG Jaws, is happening at the beach where the movie was actually filmed, and a part of watching the screening involves you sitting in the water while it's on. So you're in the water watching Jaws. 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I'm just not into that. I don't need that extra layer of getting scared, you know? I don't need it to be that visceral. Although I do, you know, I do suppose if you are super scared and you gotta pee, you're already in the water. So, I mean, that's good.

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1: Happy Tuesday, everyone. It's Sean. I have a bit of advice for anybody out there who's thinking about having kids. Hey, straight up, wait till everybody else in your friend group has kids and then have one. The amount of free stuff that we've been given because we're getting ready to have our first kid is unbelievable. 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I have so many small track pants now. Didn't have to pay them. People just gave me boxes of them saying, get this out of my house.

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1: I found out today that Canada beat the United States of America at a big international ball hockey tournament the other day in Czechia. Hell yeah. Hey, you know what? 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Who cares about the Olympics and everything else, right? We dominate ball hockey, right? It's still hockey. It still counts. You know, just has an orange ball. I'm a ball hockey guy, so I'm into it. 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

0: news.
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1: Managed to settle in last night and catch the newest episode of Thrones, season 3, House of the Dragon, right? Good episode. I'd give it like an 8.8 burnt up sheep out of 10. It was good. I was a fan. I will say, though, that episode very easily should have been the finale of season 2. Might have got me a little bit more fired up. Also, thank God they had a recap at the start of the episode that was like 7 minutes long, because I needed that, because I had completely forgotten everything that had happened.

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Push the pawn right through the pass. And this one's for the silence and the questions that it brings, and the smell of time and the reverence.

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1: I read today that Taco Bell has launched a new emotional support taco program that's rewarding fans, whether they're celebrating a World Cup win or coping with a loss. That's cool. Canada should do something like this. I mean, just like Hortons is the easy one, right? Just if you show up in a jersey of your Canadian team that you root for that just got beat out of the playoffs, free pack of 10 Timbits.

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1: Happy Tuesday, everyone. You say Tuesday, saying it wrong. I finally managed to get rid of some of my old shoes last night. 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You know, just some beat up kicks. I mean, you really only need one pair of grass cutting shoes. 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And that's how many I had. 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Just, you know, at some point you just got to get rid of stuff.

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1: Gonna go ahead and need this in Canada ASAP. 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
1: 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I'm Dave Thomas, voice of the Saskatchewan Rough Riders. 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
1: I like these trends online. It was one I saw today where it said, tell me where you're from in Canada without telling me where you're from. And you're just supposed to use a picture that represents your hometown that people would maybe pick up on who are from there. It'd be a toss-up for me in my hometown. It would be a toss-up between the General Motors logo or a picture of maybe like Bobby Orr playing junior hockey. I feel like anybody who is like from the GTA would be able to pick up that I'm talking about Oshawa, Ontario. Those are like the two things that we're known for.

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You know, just to mix it up. Oh, we're wacky. The Noon Hour makes you say, wow, on 96.3 Cruise FM.

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1: Happy Tuesday, everyone. It's Sean. Hope you're having a good one. Can't say I've seen this method before. Don't think I'd recommend it. An award-winning fried chicken restaurant in Japan says its secret ingredient is a 60-year-old fry oil that they use. Never heard of that before. Never heard of aging oil that you cook with, like wine. I actually can't believe that move. I'm being somebody who worked in a fast food restaurant and you used to have to clean the air fryer, or the deep fryers all the time. Yeah, I wouldn't recommend that. I feel like, you know, you got to get that out of there. You come across a deep fryer full of old oil with burnt up fries in the bottom of it, you start thinking to yourself, yeah, this is gross. I'm going to go ahead and eat and change this out. I will say, though, like that first batch of stuff into a fryer with brand new oil, it just hits better. Deep fryers are like the opposite of a barbecue. Like, you want to clean them.

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1: Here is your Uber fact of the day. In the early 1800s, the average famous person became well-known at the age of 43. By the 50s, it had dropped to 29. Wow. Took a long time for you to become famous back in the 1800s. Probably because it took forever for anybody to find out about you. Also, I feel like the only way you became famous back then is if you were killing a lot of people or painting stuff. You really only had two options.

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1: 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I'm Dave Thomas, voice of the Saskatchewan Rough Riders. 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
1: This time of year is always a bit of a weird one for me because there's nothing for me to do in the evening. During the summer, I love being out when it's sunny, you know, maybe going to some exercise and doing stuff around the yard. It's great. But when the evening time comes around, none of the video games I like to play. I'm waiting for the new ones now. Like, there's no shows I'm super into. It's always the same thing in summer. I end up getting just... you know what ends up happening? I end up just rewatching Trailer Park Boys for the 40th time every single summer. I don't know why. It's just my fallback show. It's like, I got nothing to do. Season one. 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
1: Yesterday, news came down that Clive Davis passed away. Like, one of the biggest names ever in music.
2: He's like the Steven Spielberg of music.
1: Pretty much. You talk about the guy that signed and kind of helped discover, like, Whitney Houston.
2: Mm-hmm.
1: Right? Like, there's so many big names. But yeah, he passed away at the age of 94.
2: Yeah, some of the, like, Billy Joel, Bruce Springsteen,
1: Pink Floyd,
2: Aerosmith, Santana,
1: Chicago,
2: Earth, Wind, and Fire.
1: Mm-hmm. Donovan.
2: Even Alicia Keys, like newer stuff.
1: He helped bring Barry Manilow into prominence as well.
2: Worked with the Grateful Dead, Aretha Franklin, Simon and Garfunkel.
1: And you said
2: Rod Stewart.
1: And you said something off air that, like, it's like if you didn't know or work with Clive Davis back in the day, you were nothing.
2: Oh, yeah. At one point, it was like you had to know Clive Davis to be a musician, like to be a famous musician. You had to go through Clive Davis.
1: He just did kind of pass away, 94. His family confirmed the news to the New York Times that he died at home in Manhattan yesterday after a

0: recent hospitalization over a respiratory problem.
1: Hey, he even worked with country and western singers Brooks and Dunn.
0: Really? He was into the country and western
1: and
0: stuff.
1: And country and western singer Alan Jackson.
0: On the Chattahoochee?
1: On the Chattahoochee, dude.
0: Way down yonder.
1: Way down yonder. And where it got hotter than a Hoochie Coochie even.
0: Wow. Wow. That dude. That guy, hey, he had his hands in everything.
1: He was a hardworking man. That's a reference to country and western singers Brooks and Dunn, you see.
0: Hey. Never mind. That's a different song. different band. You know, I get all the country and western singers mixed up.
1: How dare you?

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0: Cruise Afternoons with Chad and Evan.
1: It's official. Mike Babcock is taking over as head coach in Edmonton.
2: Crazy, right?
1: Yeah. The team announced that this morning, hiring him and putting him in charge of, well, what they're hoping is going to be a Stanley Cup championship team. He's a 19th head coach in Oilers history. Mm-hmm. I don't know. Like, you know, there's a lot of people that are going to be upset about this. I'm sure you're going to hear all the guys on Spittin' Chicklets just freaking out about it, not liking it.
2: I like, how long does the guy need to be popular?

0: punished for.
1: Well, the league completed a whole review of his tenure in Columbus, which was not long.
0: No, it was like a week.
1: Yeah, it was
0: not even a cup of coffee.
1: So there is alleged conduct associated, and I don't know. They concluded that even in a light least favorable to Mr. Babcock, there is no current basis to restrict his employment in the league. That is what the league said in a news release last week.
0: So we know, and we've talked about this before, the problem with the Oilers is not the talent on the ice.
1: No, they are very
0: talented.
1: Maybe
0: a goaltender.
1: But, and defense.
0: Yeah. But, well, that's solved. Nurse is gone. But
1: not officially.
0: Right. But it's their leadership or lack thereof. It's they let the players run the team.
1: Yep.
0: And yet a guy like Mike Babcock, and he's not going to let that happen. He's not going to let the players, he's not going to let...
1: He's going to hold them accountable.
0: Yeah. I mean, somebody has to. And I think this is a great approach. I think it's a good sign from ownership, too. They're saying, listen, we're not going to stand by this anymore.
1: Yeah, I mean, I hope it goes well. I really do. I don't think Chris Knobloch was a problem. I think getting rid of him might not have been... Maybe it was a bit too early.
0: Yeah.
1: But they had to stick with, the whole, Knobloch, Babcock...
0: Yeah.
1: Yeah. So they had to stick with that. So that's why they didn't hire Tortorella.
0: Yeah.
1: Because he was available. He was readily available.
0: It doesn't refer to male genitalia.
1: So that's why they decided to go with Mike Babcock, the new head coach of the Edmonton Oilers.
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2: Shane Bieber will be on the mound tonight when the Toronto Blue Jays host the Houston Astros. The Jays right-hander has been sidelined since spring training with elbow inflammation and will be up against Astros right-hander Peter Lambert. The Jays won last night's opener 4-2 and have won five of their last six to climb back up to the 500 mark. There's four games in the World Cup today, including a must-win Group L match at Toronto Stadium for both Panama and Croatia. It will be the second straight game in Toronto for Panama, which lost 1-0 to Ghana by surrendering a goal in the fifth minute of the second half stoppage time. Elsewhere, England and Ghana will play in Boston, Portugal and Uzbekistan meet in Houston, and Columbus and Congo square off in Mexico. Lastly, major shakeup in the NBA last night. Giannis Antetokounmpo was traded to the Miami Heat, while Tyler Hero and several other players and draft picks are headed to Milwaukee.
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0: You know, I'll tell you this much.
1: What?
0: I didn't realize I was older than Fuddruckers.
1: You're older than Fuddruckers?
0: Yep. Yep. 44. I'm 44.
1: And I've known Fuddruckers my entire life.
0: Fuddruckers? You're older than Fuddruckers.
1: I know. Well, I know, but still. Even as a kid, I'd go to Fuddruckers.
0: Oh, man, the cheese sauce?
1: Oh. Just the fact that you can build your own burger.
0: That's the thing. You know? And the crew staff waking up nice and early. So they've got some cruise-approved breakfast spots.
1: Yeah.
0: I'm telling you, nothing beats a good breakfast.
1: Good breakfast.
0: Giving away $50 gift cards to our latest approved breakfast spot, Fuddruckers.
1: That's right.
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1: So you've got, what is it, The Odyssey? That's coming out later on this summer.
2: It's supposed to be a big one.
1: Yeah, you've got Disclosure Day, which we talked about yesterday.
2: Toy Story 5.
1: Toy Story 5.
2: Shrek? Oh, that's not this year.
1: That's next year. But, or later this year, I think.
2: Either way, then, isn't there another Marvel movie this year?
1: Yeah, Avengers, a new Avengers movie.
2: It's a pretty big year for movies.
1: Yeah, but it's also a year for Jackass.
2: Sweet.
1: The new one comes out this weekend. We'll talk about it shortly.

0: and Evan.
1: So, Jackass, the new Jackass movie, that comes out this weekend.
2: Really?
1: Uh-huh. I know they've had previews out for it for a long, long time, but yeah, Jackass Best and Last will be out in theaters. Some of the new footage coming out. They got the a big heavy guy, not Preston. They got that other big heavy guy now.
2: Okay.
1: And they lift him up, and then they drop him on one of the other cast members from, like, way up high.
2: Okay.
1: Yeah. It looks... Listen, I don't care what anybody says. I'm never too mature for Jackass.
2: No. No, it's great.
1: It's like when you go to a party and you got that one buddy who you know is getting a little out of hand.
2: And you know he's going to do something stupid, though?
1: Yeah, you know they're going to do something stupid, and you kind of let it happen.
2: Mm-hmm.
1: Like nobody else is going to get hurt, and they're not going to get hurt too bad either. You know they're not.
2: Right.
1: But you just kind of want to see where it goes.
2: I've had incidents where when Jackass had come out and become more popular.
1: Oh, God.
2: And... where I was going to do stuff.
1: Sure.
2: And people stopped me because it was kind of stupid. You know, I had one incident in particular that it involved hockey equipment and a shopping cart and stairs.
1: Oh, yeah, of course.
2: And they stopped me, which is likely a good thing. Probably because good I likely would have broke something.
1: Yeah. Good idea.
2: Yeah, really good.
1: I think when Jackass originally came out, house parties were pretty wild.
2: Yes, they
1: because,
2: were.
1: Because what you would do is you'd always have, not always, but sometimes you'd have Jackass on in the background at parties. And then that's where people would get silly, silly ideas. What's your favorite Jackass bit? Like, do you have one that is still the all-time funniest for you?
2: Yeah, I think when, and it's nothing to do with them getting hurt or anything. Like, the one that actually, that will always live with me rent-free is how terrified Bam was with the snake in the trailer. But when they go into the hardware store and take a poop.
1: And the funny thing is, that's exactly what I was going to say. That's the one that I will always remember. It's when Aaron goes in and
2: is that who it is that does it?
1: I believe it's Aaron who goes in, takes the number two. And I'm pretty sure every hardware store worker hated Jackass after that movie came
2: out.
1: Oh my God.
2: But so the Jackass 2, like you go way back too. Like it started out as CKY.
1: Yeah, yeah.
2: Right? And then eventually became the popular Jackass that it is now. But it was produced by Bam originally.
1: Yeah,
2: and Bam started this whole thing. Which is a lot of it was skateboarding videos, though, too.
1: But
2: right?
1: It didn't get real big till Johnny Knoxville got involved.
2: That's when it got
1: crazy.
2: Because
1: he's the good host. You know, he's the good leader of the group.
2: He was like the Nickelback of the group.

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1: How often do you buy lottery tickets?
2: Not at work. I'm not talking about putting in with the work people. I'm talking about on your own.
3: You know, not that much. Once every couple months.
2: Yeah, like kind of when it gets up high and then that's when you do it. Or you're just like, hey, maybe I'll get a lottery ticket today.
3: It's kind of like if I get gas on a Friday. Sometimes,
2: oh, yeah. Yeah, I'll do it.
3: Oh, yeah, I'll just be like, okay, I'll get one.
2: And have you ever gone to buy a lottery ticket and they accidentally print the wrong one, or something gets printed wrong?
3: No,
2: I've had that, and then I buy that ticket.
3: Sure, why not? It's already printed.
2: Well, that's the thing; it's already printed. But then you have to get the other one that you originally wanted too.
3: Yeah,
2: right. Because it's like, well, what happens if that one wins?
3: Yeah, you don't want to miss out on that either.
2: No, because that would really suck.
3: Yeah,
2: A guy in Michigan. He had been buying lottery tickets, and there's a, got a little frog in my throat there, a Detroit Lions-themed game that he was buying at one point in a group of tickets, a fast cash group of tickets, but he stopped buying that one because he had zero luck with it, absolutely zero luck.
3: Well, yeah, there's no winning involved with the Detroit Lions organization.
2: Well, not championships anyway.
3: Yeah.
2: But he was having zero luck, and he forgot to tell the cashier to not print that one. They printed it for him. Ended up winning $1.05 million on that ticket. So that's a lesson right there, you know?
3: Yeah.
2: I mean, you don't, that's my problem, right? I go to get something, it's printed wrong. It's like, well, now I got to buy that one.
3: Sometimes accidents work out, you know?
2: And what about, you know, you're going in, you're rushing into, and I've had this too, where you're rushing in to buy a lottery ticket. I won't, and you're going in at the same time, and it's like, if someone's trying to get ahead of me to buy one, I won't let them.
3: No.
2: Because
3: no.
2: I was there first in that situation.
3: And you don't want to find out they won
2: if you let them go. But then you don't want to find out that they won if you didn't let them go. So just better damned off not buying lottery tickets.
3: Yeah, yeah.
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0: We are.
1: Let me see.
0: The nation?
1: Yeah, that's right. No, let me see. Today is Tuesday.
2: Oh, here
1: we go. The 23rd. 24th is tomorrow. 25th is Thursday.
2: Yeah, come on, get on with
1: 26th. You sound like Joe Biden. 26th.
3: That's how you sound.
1: I sound like Joe Biden, I guess. The Outskirts Music Festival this Friday, Sastel Center Grounds.
3: It's pretty crazy that it is this week.
1: It is. Yeah. It's wild that that's already come up on us. What's the weather looking like, by the way, for Friday?
3: I don't know.
1: I'm looking ahead. 26 and sunny is what they're saying.
3: Hydrate.
1: Gotta hydrate.
3: Get those electrolytes in ya.
1: Gotta respect the electrolytes.
3: Hey, do they put electrolytes in booze?
1: No, I don't think so.
3: They should.
1: That does. Sure. Yeah.
3: Yeah.
1: I don't know what your options will be when it comes to beverages at the Outskirts Music Festival, but they'll be plentiful, I'm sure.
3: Sure.
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1: Mission Control, we're locked in and ready to go. 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Everybody get your hands up. Check it out. Oh, oh, yeah, yeah.
2: Oh, well, anyway, that's
1: the first time that's ever happened to me. I swear. 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

0: Kat and Evan.
1: A super sad story about Kyle Busch, of course, the NASCAR driver who died at the age of 41. But he is a winner, and he's a winner even after death. I'll explain that coming up.

0: Cruise Afternoons with Chad and Evan.
1: Okay, so Kyle Busch, the guy keeps winning even posthumously. So, I mean, sadly, Kyle Busch passed away a couple of months ago.
2: That wasn't even that long ago, was it?
1: Yeah, I'm not sure.
2: I feel like it was earlier this month.
1: Anyway,
2: doesn't matter.
1: The NASCAR driver Kyle Busch died. And tragically, not in a NASCAR race either, which was how I assumed it would have happened. But he was also an avid outdoorsman. And he was a hunter. And apparently, he had entered in for a chance to win a permit to hunt moose in the state of Maine. And it's a highly competitive lottery. The chances of winning are 0.2%.

0: 0.57%.
1: That's crazy.
0: So just over 0.5%.
1: That's crazy. There must be so many people that put in, and there's so few tags.
0: Right. And he actually doesn't live there. He has homes in Denver and North Carolina. But that's where he entered to hunt moose. Now, he won the lottery posthumously.
1: Hmm.
0: So they found out after he had died that he had won this moose lottery.
1: I wonder what they'll probably redraw, you would think, for it.
0: Well, Evan, maybe get on it. I know you're looking for a moose license.
1: I've got one.
0: Well, you want another one?
1: I think it's pretty tough. I don't know, you know, the rules crossing the borders and all of that stuff.
0: Mm-hmm.
1: I don't know how that works. Then can you bring the meat back? Probably not.
0: Right.
1: I don't know. I don't know how the rules work when it comes to hunting in the States. It's just easier for me to stay here in Saskatchewan and hunt and use the tag that I've got here.
0: There were 72,000 applicants for the lottery.
1: And then does it say how
0: 4,100
1: many?
0: 4,100 were picked.
1: 4,100.
0: 4,100, yeah.
1: Wow. Well, and obviously not every single one of them is going to get a moose.
0: Yeah.
1: But that's pretty crazy.
0: It's pretty crazy. You look at the list here, though. There's a full list of all the names of people, and then his name is on it. It's really weird. It's just...
1: Right.
0: It's almost eerie.
1: It is eerie to think that about that, you know?
0: I hope they grant it to somebody within his family.
1: That would be probably the best thing for them to do.
0: Yeah.

0: world is changing. 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That's why having a trustworthy news source is vital. 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
1: A YouTuber went and bought himself a storage unit. Mm-hmm. 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I'll explain what he found and how much it's worth right away.

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0: Chad and Evan.
1: I think everyone's wanted to buy a storage unit at some point or another in their lives. You know, all thanks to Storage Wars. I remember, like, there was always the, they would do the auctions around, it was years ago, I went to one, actually. There's so many people there, and I think that the auctions went for way more money than they actually should have. Mm-hmm. I don't know, I'd like to find out anyone that's bought one, if they've made money on them, or found anything actually crazy.
2: Right.
1: But a YouTuber ended up buying one, and he looked up, so he went in and did some research on the return address that was on the unit, and it ended up being an Adidas warehouse. So he spent $2,210, Harrison Neville.
2: Mm-hmm.
1: So on June 2nd, he uploaded the video to YouTube purchasing the abandoned storage unit. It ended up that once they opened the unit, here's what he said. Once we opened the unit, we started to realize there were over 300 boxes of Adidas products. We found club jerseys, soccer balls, messy sample cleats,
2: wow,
1: and so much.

0: much more. So
1: Worth more than $2,200.
0: Yeah, so he ended up like looking through it and found out there's a bunch of unreleased stuff. Completely unreleased stuff. Now, Adidas found out about this. They're like, hey, give it back. And he's saying, like, he's not quite being like, nah, finders keepers, suckers.
1: That's what I'd be saying.
0: That's what I'd be saying. It is worth over $120,000 in this storage unit. But he is working with Adidas to hopefully get some money out of them for it, because he's like, listen, I found this. You guys screwed up. It went up for auction. I got it. So he's looking for compensation from Adidas. He has worked with Adidas before. So he's saying he has no intentions of causing issues.
1: Oh,
0: but he wants discussions to continue.
1: For sure. You should get paid double the money. Like,
0: absolutely. Keep anything that's not, you know, that's not unreleased. But here's everything back that it is, that no one will ever see of the light of day. But give me $120,000 for it.
1: But the thing is, like, no, it was released because it's put in a storage locker that they didn't pay their bills on. You're Adidas.
0: Yeah, you can pay your bills. You should be able to afford that. But I'm sure some accountant somewhere within the company ended up losing the bill for it. Or, you know, maybe they typed in the wrong email address.
1: That's their fault.
0: It is. And I agree with you. I think he should have the right to keep absolutely everything. I don't know. It's pretty neat, though.
1: I'm pretty sure in a court of law, he would win.
0: Likely. Yeah, you're probably right.
1: But
0: you
1: again,
0: know, it's like your fault. You guys screwed up.
1: But taking Adidas to court.
0: Yeah, you're going to lose that problem.

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1: Oh, yeah.
0: Kim Coates.
1: Right.
0: And Kelly Taylor. 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Mm-hmm. That's a great lineup.
1: It sure is.
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1: I'm going to give you the chance to make fun of me here, Chad.
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1: The velvet paintings. It's pretty awesome, actually. Because it's different than what most people collect. Do you collect?
2: You're a man of classic taste.
1: Yeah. Do you have anything that you like to collect?
2: My toenail clippings.
1: That's disgusting.
2: Well, I mean, that's just like your opinion, man.
1: I got another obsession coming up.

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1: Go ahead. Mock me.
2: Dude, I... No, go ahead. It's
1: no, fine. No, you go ahead. I want you to go ahead and do your best.
2: Well, I mean, you're sitting here and you're talking about buying cassettes.
1: That's right.
2: Like tape cassettes.
1: Uh-huh.
2: Audio cassettes.
1: Yeah.
2: And cassettes were the worst, and they still are, the worst format of audio of all time.
1: Well,
2: I guess eight tracks
1: are very similar. They're just a different form of tape.
2: Right.
1: Which is how a lot of music was recorded back in the day, was on tape, Chad.
2: But they sound like garbage.
1: They're not the best audio.
2: They're inconvenient because
1: sure.
2: They get the machines eat them all the time.
1: And are records convenient? Is vinyl convenient?
2: No, they're not convenient to take in a car. Like that's where tapes and 8-tracks were awesome.
1: That's exactly
2: because they were the only option to take in a vehicle.
1: Rocking a Walkman. You know, getting on your skateboard, you know, and you're going out on your pogo stick, you know, you're going to jump around on your pogo stick, you're listening to your Walkman. You couldn't do that with a CD Walkman, you know?
2: Yeah, listening to recorded radio.
1: Yeah, that's right.
2: Like wishing the DJ would stop talking over the music.
1: And then, you know, you could make, you could listen to your Trooper vinyl and record that onto a cassette.
2: Sure, I guess.
1: You know? So cassettes are great.
2: So you're looking at buying.
1: Well, they're just on. Cassettes. I clicked on one ad because I always click on cassettes to see. And sometimes you can find some really good deals. And one person on Marketplace is selling a whole bunch of cassettes right now.
2: Yeah.
1: For a very reasonable price, along with the racks to hold them.
2: Do you have a cassette player?
1: I've got two. I love listening to cassettes still.
2: Why do you have two cassette players?
1: There's an old school stereo.
2: Uh-huh.
1: And one that I have it's a really old radio that if I'm leaving or you know no one's really going to be around for a while, I'll pull that out and plug it in and play the radio for the pets. So there's a little bit of noise going on for them when no one's around.
2: Do you seriously sit and listen to cassettes?
1: Yes.
2: Like it's one thing to listen to vinyl. I get that if you're at home. Because at least it sounds good.
1: So it's not a superior... Vinyl doesn't have... Everyone's like, oh, it's a superior... It's not a superior sound.
2: To cassettes, it sure is.
1: It's just like a warm sound. It's not a superior sound. It's a warm sound.
2: It's a superior sound.
1: When it comes to vinyl, everyone thinks it is just a superior sound to absolutely everything. And it's not.
2: It is.
1: It's a warm sound.
2: No,
1: it's not a superior sound.
2: It's absolutely superior. It's
1: superior. You find it superior to cassettes, and I don't disagree. I
2: only
1: say it's not like it is better. But you want superior sound? Listen to high resolution audio.
2: Yeah, that's good. I also say CDs are pretty close to
1: CD quality
2: records.
1: Is better than vinyl. It's the warm sound. It's a different sound that you get with vinyl. Compared to everything else.
2: But cassettes sound like somebody's breathing the whole time.
1: You do get that bit of audio hiss with cassettes, for sure.
2: The only cool thing about cassettes is that tone at the beginning of the tape.
1: Right. So, and now more and more bands are actually releasing albums back on vinyl again.
2: Hipsters.
1: It is a new hipster thing. 100%. Like how it was with vinyl, like say... A decade and a half ago when few bands would have vinyl that they would release. Now every band releases music on vinyl, which is great because I do. I love the sound of vinyl.
2: People are just going to be walking around with tape suitcases everywhere soon again.
1: Why not? You shove that. Well, you can't really shove that under the seat of your car. But yeah, I would walk around and rock that for sure.

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1: When I travel by plane, I often point out the idiots.
2: Oh, yeah, that's a big thing.
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1: Yes.
2: Because there rarely is any positive.
1: Rarely. But a flight attendant calling passengers out on their BS, we'll get to it shortly.

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1: I love good flight attendants, good captains. They can make a flight really, they can make a big difference on a flight. And you know how when you go on a flight, how much I despise when everybody stands up as soon as the plane lands? Like you get to the gate.
2: Everyone does.
1: Yeah, you get to the gate or you pull up to, you know, where you get off the plane and you hear the seat belts undo as soon as the boom thing goes off. And then everybody stands up in the aisles. And it drives me nuts.
2: Go ahead and stand up where you are.
1: That's
2: in your seat.
1: That's fine if you want to stretch your legs and stuff. But then people, you know, start getting their bags out and they stand in the aisle and they get in everybody's way. And it's just...
2: Just do it, you know, as you see, you know, you're a few rows ahead of you, then you can grab your bag.
1: Yeah.
2: You know, just wait that long.
1: So a video is going viral of a flight attendant saying to the passengers, as soon as they land, everybody stands up and she says... All right, hurry up, jump up.

0: grab everything and go nowhere. Exactly. It's perfect because that's exactly what it is. You might as well, you know, get up, stretch your legs for a couple seconds. That's fine. But, and then some people would say, well, if I get up and I grab my bags, then that makes everything faster for everyone else. Yeah, not really that much faster.
1: Yeah, it's just people that think that they're in more of a hurry than everyone else.
0: Well, right? And then you'll, then like I stay in my seat. I just stay seated.
1: Yeah.
0: Okay. And you'll always get the people from the rows behind you that all of a sudden are standing right in front of you. And you go, hey, no, just because I'm sitting doesn't mean you're going to get off this plane before me.
1: Right.
0: All right. I booked my seat a little closer to the front, so I get off a little sooner. But I'm going to stay. I'm going to sit right here and relax.
1: It's the same as a wedding. You know, the bride and groom and the wedding party make their way, and then the family starts making their way, and slowly all the rows from the front to the back start walking out.
0: Right, that's what it should be.
1: You don't jump out in front of anyone else. You don't after the bride and groom go by, you don't march in front of the wedding party or the parents of the bride. You wait till everyone ahead of you goes by, then you make your way out.
0: Now, I will say this. If you have a connecting flight and you need to be at it very quickly, that I understand. I'm still not going to let you through, and I'm still going to expect you to be late for that flight. But I understand your frustration.
1: You're going to stand in their way. That's what you should do next time. Get up and stand in the aisle.
0: Yeah.
1: And let nobody by.
0: Oh, I've never done that.
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4: Seriously, though, does anyone want to join me? I have a charcuterie board.

0: You need a car. Your credit score is lower than a European soccer game. Drive Nation loves you anyway. Maybe you're new to Canada, or you made some questionable choices, or your ex did. 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

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A Harvard Media Station.